0: Brunson has it. He'll bring it to the front court, and he will dribble it out. The New York Knicks are one win away from a trip to the NBA Finals for the first time since 1999. The Knicks, behind 30 from Jalen Brunson, beat the Cleveland Cavaliers 121-108 to take a 3-0 series lead.
1: The call, courtesy of ESPN Radio. Knicks scored the first 5 points of the game, and they never looked back. In fact, they went on a 9-1 run in the eventual 121-108 win over the Cleveland Cavaliers to take a 3-0 lead in the series. 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And listen, it's been an up and down for the Cleveland Cavaliers. It seems like they find ways to wake up. They found a way to

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1: 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Continue with a busy Saturday around baseball. The Nats visiting the Braves in Atlanta. Not much has slowed down Atlanta's bats this season, but Jake Irvin had the answer, held the Braves hitless through five innings before leaving with an injury. Now all the Nats needed was some offense, and Jorbit Vivas gave one a ride.
2: Front end of a double play and swings and drives one to deep right field toward the corner. This is way back. This ball is going. It's gone. Goodbye. Bang, zoom goes Jorbit Vivas.

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1: 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Continue with a busy Saturday around baseball. The Nats visiting the Braves in Atlanta. Not much has slowed down Atlanta's bats this season, but Jake Irvin had the answer, held the Braves hitless through five innings before leaving with an injury. Now all the Nats needed was some offense, and Jorbik Vivas gave one a ride.
2: Front end of this double play, and swings and drives going to deep right field toward the corner. This is way back. This ball is going. It's gone. Goodbye. Bang, zoom goes Jorbik Vivas, muscling up with a leadoff home run here in the top of the fifth inning.
1: Call from the Nationals radio network, more than enough offense in a 2-0 win. Irvin getting his first victory since his first start on March 29th before exiting. Dylan Cruz went deep as well, sets up a Sunday rubber game. Atlanta trying to avoid only their second series loss of this season. The Twins in Boston battling the Red Sox. Minnesota quietly playing well over the last couple of weeks. Orlando Arcia adding to the lead in the afternoon.
3: And he swings and rolls it back up the middle, and it's deflected off of Bayo's glove, and the Twins are going to score their fourth run. Oh, sometimes you need a little break. It was a ground ball back up the middle. Bayo was in his follow-through. It hit the back of his glove and deflected away from a charging Kiner Falefa, and it's 4-1.

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4: Kind of every which way but loose on this. I got the idea from that last event, that Saturday night's main event, where Gunther and I were the close of the show. But the idea for the open of the show and the way I wanted to promote it was, instead of doing, you know, a 90-minute tribute showing highlights and interviews of folks to essentially my career, there's no pay it forward there. So I chose to use the rest of the evening as showcasing marquee superstars as a way to get crowds in the building and keep them excited. You hear the music of your favorite superstar. That's great. And pair them up against the future of our business. Names like Sol Ruka, Javon Evans, certainly Obafemi, they all kind of debuted on our grand stage that night. And I thought the event went well. Not only was it well received by the audience, sounds from my part in the ending, which is okay because I'm the polarizing guy. I can bear the weight on my shoulders. When I promoted it, people enjoyed the idea. When we executed it, people enjoyed the event. And more importantly, the talent. It's not like the talent aren't excited for events, but the talent felt like they were part of something new, and that was really important. So I got the idea from there, and then I kind of wanted to extend it a little bit more. I'm like, how can we involve the fan base? So that's where the fan vote came from. And then I tried to take it a little bit further and saying that, like, man, if you're a talent and you go out and you actually tear the house down, but you're this close to winning and maybe you came up short, you still have the opportunity to be in the running to see if you won the fan vote enough to be crowned champion.
5: I love it, man. And there's so many projects coming up for you.
4: It's busy this time of
5: year. Dude, it's so great. I mean, Netflix's little brother, Michelle Monaghan, and Eric Andre both have appeared on this program. Actually, Eric's going to be on the show on the 9th of June. That's coming out June 26th on Netflix. Coyote versus Acme in theaters August 28th. I think that needs no explanation what that's going to be about. The Apple original film Matchbox coming up. The movie, and October 9th, but you are here today to talk about something called DB. What is that, Johnson?
4: So it's the real condition is Demodex blepharitis, abbreviated as DB, and, I guess easily communicated as eye mites. And Demodex blepharitis is when you kind of get overrun by eye mites. And I have this happen. And basically, it's when your eyes get itchy, they get red, and you get, like, crusties when you wake up, especially I did. My vision is going, I like you, have a set of readers, and I always have them handy. Wow, the phone looks so much better with that, but I'll take them off. And my vision was going, but I had these ancillary symptoms, and I just pawned it off to old age. All right, vision's the first thing to go. This is kind of my life now, but I read a ton. I'm on camera a lot. And when you're on camera with these like bloodshot eyes and you're always itching your eyes and you have crusties and stuff, it just wasn't any good. I finally went to an eye doctor because I stopped being able to see driving at night. And like, I was reading pages 3 times over. So I knew my sight was going, and he sure enough said, yeah, we're just going to get you low prescription readers. And also you have Demodex blepharitis. I'm like, say what? And it's pretty much when you get overrun by eye mites. And thank goodness, you know, I'm very grateful for the partnerships I have, and this partnership with Tarsus is no different, because Tarsus has the only FDA-approved treatment for DB. And before, they had to do all this stuff like throw salt water in your eyes, take your eyelashes out one by one. This is just a simple eye drop. And for me, you know, 6 weeks twice a day, my symptoms are greatly reduced. So I went in basically thinking that, you know, I just needed a pair of readers. But because I self-diagnosed, it was so late to the party,

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0: in his last four home starts. Another strong pitching performance in Kansas City. Stephen Kolek went the distance.
1: Here's the pitch. Popped up. If it's caught, he's done it. It is caught by his bell. The Royals' losing streak is gone. Kolek has pitched a complete game shutout. And again, the first one in 6 years. That is stunning.
0: That call from 96.5, the fan, the Royals tacked on two more after a Jack Caglione RBI single to win it 5-0. Kolek threw the complete game shutout in 108 pitches. It's his second career shutout in 23 starts, joining Chris Archer and Mike Montgomery as the only pitchers to debut since 2010 with two shutouts in their first 23 outings. Up next, our half-hour headlines and more from the NBA playoffs. The Knicks go up 3-0 on the Cavs in a 2-1 series between OKC and San Antonio. This is SportsCenter All Night on ESPN Radio.
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0: Unlike the Dolan Law Firm, most of these firms are from out of state or in L.A.
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2: AG turned around and threw a right hand at Conti's privates. Punched him in the privates right there with the family jewels, taking a right from Pierzynski. And Stan Conti went down in a heap right there, and the Giants sided with their trainer.
3: I mean, I would think I would too, being the victim of something like that. It's one thing to happen in a sport like baseball when you're getting paid. It's another if it's human to human infliction. Dude, that is brutal.
2: He punched the trainer in the nuts in the midst of a visit to home plate to check on him after he got hit.
3: And as one does, we segue naturally into Ned Coletti, who joins us on the UMA guest line. Ned, thanks so much. It is Greg Silver, Larry Krueger here on the Sports Leader, getting ready for Giants-Dodgers game number 3. How are you, my friend?
4: I'm doing good. I know what you're referring to, and we can pass on that discussion if you're good with that.
2: That's fine. That is fine. Ned, good to have you here. Man, give us your thoughts on the first two games of this series. Giants playing, you know, the best ball we've seen, and the Dodgers couple losses. Give us your thoughts on what you've seen.
4: Well, it's part of the game. There's ups and downs to it all, you know, and a lot of times, and you could never do this as a GM, but a lot of times people try to make early judgments and early decisions on what's going to happen and act like they can predict the future. You know, Giants, as of what, 5 days ago, everybody was singing the blues and thinking that they had no chance. And, you know, how long is this season going to be? But, you know, they've turned it around a bit. And I think at the bottom line is, and you've got a young manager, so that's going to have to play itself out. But got great talent. Your best players have got to be your best players. And if you look at the batting, the averages and the slugging and the production of some of the infielders that are making 25, 30 mil a year, you got to get that right. I don't care if you're Dusty or your Boach or your Joe Torre or Tony La Russa or anybody. When your best players are not your best players, it's not going to look good.
3: Ned, what's a bigger shock to you as we talk about best players not playing like their best players? Is it the fact that the Giants offense, when it was looking bad, looked as poor as it did with Devers and Adames being the headliners of their slumps? Or is it the Dodgers having their own share of slumps right now between Shohei Ohtani, who did go deep last night to snap a really bad dry spell, and a lot of their top of the order also not producing lately?
4: Well, that's the same point. They've struggled of late. And their best players, and they've got more than anybody, their best players have got to be their best players. Shohei's off to, you know, the slowest start of his Dodger run. Mookie just came back. He's a huge part of their lineup. So it's going to take him a little while to really get back to, you know, get his swing in order and get everything going. You know, maybe came back, as they saw the offense, he may have asked to come back a day or two early. Who knows? He's that kind of player. Who wants to participate? You've got Tucker, you know, 60 large a year, hitting 250-ish. So when those things happen, no matter who the team is, teams are going to struggle. And teams always look worse than they are when the offense is sluggish. That's just kind of common. The team doesn't play well. I don't like how the team looks. I don't like this. I don't like that. How's the offense? Well, the offense is the problem. I mean, that's universal. But your best players, they got to be your best players. There's a reason you're paying somebody 60 mil a year. There's a reason you're paying people 25, 27, 30 million a year. They got to be the best. They can't be hitting 210, 220, 230, even 240, 250. Used to be two guys in a lineup hitting 240 or less. Now every team's got five or six, it seems, but you gotta get the best out of your best.
2: Ohtani had a home run last night that was just an amazing sh-

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1: So then it's going to go through another change as we kind of get halfway through, you know, and the sun starts to go down. But that's the beauty of this race, you know, of kind of going through the changing of the racetrack and stuff like that. That's what makes it really unique, and just trying to make it all 600 miles.
2: All right, that's Ryan Blaney, and he starts sixth. Alan Cavana.
3: And I found Brad Keselowski, who is with his son, Maze. We know this weekend is special. You're carrying that on with your son here and trying to teach him something. Why is it special for you this weekend?
4: You know, 600 miles, I remember. So this is a big race, crown jewel race for sure. You know, a lot going on, a lot of reasons to be grateful to be here with you know, Kyle's passing and then everything we're thinking about with our military servicemen and servicewomen and Memorial Day. So we want to put on a great show for the fans and selfishly we want to put on a great show for our team and go out there and have a great day and compete for the win.
3: Brad Keselowski looking for his second Coke 600. Brett McMillan.
5: Kyle Larson, Senator, talking with Carson Hocevar. Back in 2021, you led 327 laps here in the Coke 600. Yeah. Yeah, nobody else up here has led 327 laps. So, yeah. So, I mean, I know that you've had a couple of bad finishes in a row coming in. What do you do to get things turned around, keeping a positive attitude coming into today?
6: Yeah, I feel like I've maintained a positive outlook on things throughout this, you know, struggle, but I think, yeah, just knowing that you have a great team really gives you confidence. So, yeah, we'll just try to turn it around here. It's a long race to stay in it and locked in, but I know Cliff does a great job atop the box to keep us all focused. So look forward to it today. I don't really know how my car will be. I think it'll go through a big swing as it typically does here in the 600, but yeah, just fight through the night.
5: All right, that's Kyle Larson, a former winner here, starting 18th today. We'll be back with more pre-race from the Coke 600 in just a minute.
7: What would you like the power to do? Dig deep and ask it. Can you really live so far from the family you lean on? Will a broken nose break you, or will it make you?
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5: Thank you very much, Pat Patterson. The field is making their way down pit road to set the lights on their digital dash and make sure they make pit road speed here at Charlotte, which is 45 miles per hour. NASCAR does give them a grace of 5 miles per hour, similar to what the troopers on the highway might give us in our passenger cars.
6: Yeah, but we don't encourage you pushing the limit past that, especially here in the Coca-Cola 600. NASCAR will give you the speeding penalty down there and force you a penalty, whether under green, a pass-through, or if it was under caution, you'll fall to the tail end of the field, as all now 39 cars have finally made their trip all the way down the pit lane as we close in on the start of the longest race of the 2026 calendar, as it is every year, the Coca-Cola 600.
5: Sun is shining brightly over Charlotte Motor Speedway. That's going to last for about the first half of the Coca-Cola 600. When the sun goes down, they talk about Charlotte Motor Speedway, how this is a track that literally changes personality from day to night. And if your car is handling bad during the day, there's a chance it might handle better at night. There's also a chance it might handle worse.
6: And with the heat and the sunshine that's been beating down, this is a temperamental surface that we have here at Charlotte Motor Speedway. Remember, they practiced yesterday for 45 minutes in much cooler temperatures, heavy overcast skies. So will the setup of these cars while the sun is out create some problems for some of these teams? But once it transitions to darkness, we'll find out who is going to rise to the top as we close in on the final laps of tonight's Coca-Cola 600. The field now is now bunched up 2 by 2 behind the single Toyota Camry XSE pace car.
5: You can feel the anticipation with a sellout crowd here at Charlotte Motor Speedway. They're going to go around at least one more time under the caution flag, and I shouldn't call it the caution flag. It is still the yellow until we go green flag racing. We've not had the opportunity to do that yet, but the flag is in the air, and that means we will not get the one to go signal. But hats are in the air. Everyone is on their feet here at Charlotte Motor Speedway, ready to see an incredible race with 600 miles in the Coca-Cola 600.
6: Did not get the one to go. We'll go a couple of more laps around the Charlotte Motor Speedway under pace and parade laps. It's the opportunity for the drivers, Brad, because so much pomp and circumstance and all the pre-race festivities that go on. Obviously, the Bush family was here a moment ago. All the drivers were a part of that, saying hello to them one more time and offering their condolences. But the sponsor commitments, all the dignitaries, all the partners for these drivers and the race teams, photographs, autograph sessions, appearances all day long. Finally, they're in their offices strapped into their race cars.
5: One of the great things I saw earlier today, Alex, including just the people who were enjoying time in the fan zone, who saw the pre-race concert from Brad Paisley, I drove into the infield and saw a lot of crew members, a lot of team members, whether they were wearing their Legacy Motor Club, their Hendrick Motorsports, their Joe Gibbs Racing, Trackhouse Racing, Team Penske uniforms, holding hands with their wives and husbands and children out there, because this is home. This is a home game for every race team in the NASCAR Cup Series, and it is just so nice to see them be able to have their families come out and watch what they do.
6: Now it's time to go to work. No more distractions if you're a crew member down there. You've got to stay laser focused down there. At a moment's notice, you may have to grab that helmet, jump over the wall, and service your race car to try to help your team to victory in what we call one of the ring races, meaning this is one of the races you earn the giant celebratory ring that you will cherish forever.
5: Yeah, the crown jewel races in NASCAR are always special, including the Coca-Cola 600, the Daytona 500, the Southern 500 at Darlington, and we'll go back to Indianapolis Motor Speedway for the Brickyard 400. Tyler Reddick, who is the winningest driver on the 2026 schedule, will be the one leading the field to green. We see a lot of patriotic paint schemes on these race cars, Alex, including the Mobil 1.